0: system, and we're ready to do our weekly survey of the biggest hits in the USA. Our rankings come directly from the official Billboard Coast to Coast survey of radio airplay and record sales. Let's start off with a recap of last week's top three. The song at number three was Maniac by Michael Cimbello. At number two last week was Sweet Dreams by Eurythmics. And last week's number one was Every Breath You Take by The Police. It's been at number one for 8 weeks. Does it make it to nine? We'll find out as we count down the hottest records in America. And here we go.
1: Number 40.
0: Debuting at number 40 is a pop music star who began his career in the 1950s when he was 15 years old. He's Paul Anka, now 42, and debuting with a song called Hold Me Till the Morning Comes. Paul Anka.

American Top 40, debuting at number 40 with Hold Me Till the Morning Comes. Five songs debut in this week's survey. Here's one by a band from New York City. Their first Top 40 hit 4 years ago got to number 26, Take Me to the River. Their second Top 40 hit comes in now at number 39. Here are Talking Heads and Burning Down the House.

0: Speaking in Tongues, that's Burning Down the House by Talking Heads, debuting at number 39. 38 big ones to number one, and we're counting them down.
1: Casey's Coast to Coast, American Top 40.
0: I'm Casey Kasem. Here's another debut song. It's the first Top 40 hit for soul recording star Peabo Bryson. His duet is with pop and soul star Roberta Flack. Peabo and Roberta coming in at number 38 with Tonight I Celebrate My Love.

Bo Bryson, originally from Greenville, South Carolina, and Roberta Flack, originally from Asheville, North Carolina. They're together debuting at number 38 with Tonight I Celebrate My Love. In this week's survey, we have 13 British acts, and here's one of them. From Sheffield, England, Def Leppard at number 37 with Rock of Ages.

0: Def Leppard on American Top 40, falling from 25 to 37 in our countdown. A listener wants to know if the main theme music from any TV soap opera ever hit the top 40. Yes, one theme song from a popular soap opera became a hit because of a 14-year-old girl, a Romanian gymnast in the 1976 Olympics. Details coming up.
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0: AT40 originates in Hollywood. The current hit by the Little River Band climbs three notches this week. This is their 13th time in the top 40. At number 36, You're Driving Me Out of My Mind.

0: The Little River Band from Melbourne, Australia on American Top 40. Second week on the chart, moving from 39 to 36 in the countdown. You're driving me out of my mind. Now, let's answer that question about soap opera themes. Comes to us from David Johnson in Providence, Rhode Island. David wants to know how many theme songs from daytime television soap operas have hit the top 40. Well, only one soap opera theme has ever hit the top 40, and when it hit, it wasn't under its own title. Remember this melody? This piece of music was first introduced back in 1971 in a movie called Bless the Beasts and the Children. The song's title was Cotton's Dream. Then, 2 years later, it was picked up as a theme of a popular new soap opera. But that's not what put it in the top 40. The responsible party was a 14-year-old girl, a Romanian gymnast who won the hearts of the world in the 1976 Olympic Games in Montreal, Canada. She's Nadia Comăneci. Nadia was the first athlete in the history of the Olympics to get a perfect score of 10. She was so dazzling that ABC television covering the games reran her performances frequently. And during the slow motion replays, the producers selected a song to accompany Nadia, a song that came from a soap opera. With each broadcast, the music became more popular. Finally, the composers Barry Dvorzon and Perry Botkin Jr. released it as a single, calling it Nadia's Theme. In the fall of 1976, it hit number 8. Nadia's Theme had a subtitle naming the CBS soap opera the music was taken from, The Young and the Restless. And there's your answer, David. Only one daytime soap opera theme has ever hit the top 40. The theme from The Young and the Restless, which hit number 8 in 1976 as Nadia's Theme. Thanks for your letter. Now, on with the countdown.
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0: Singer Juice Newton debuts this week with her latest hit. It's a remake of a song that the British invasion group The Zombies took to number 6 back in 1965. Coming in at 35, here's Tell Her No.

week, America Top 43rd in the 50 states and around the world on great radio stations like WVJS, Owensboro, Kentucky, KMXL, Logan, Utah, and DWRT, Manila, the Philippines. Here's the first Top 40 solo hit by the former lead singer of one of the biggest rock groups of all time, the British band Led Zeppelin. He's Robert Plant, debuting with a song called Big Log. And coming in at number 34, it's the highest debuter of the week, Robert Plant.

former lead singer for the English supergroup Led Zeppelin. 36-year-old Robert Plant debuting with his first solo hit at number 34. Big Log, from the LP The Principle of Moments. Guitarist and singer George Benson has had 7 top 40 hits. His first in 1976 was This Masquerade. His biggest so far, a number 4, came in 1980. Give Me the Night. George's latest hit on American Top 40 climbs 5 notches this week to 33. Here's Lady Love Me.

0: The man born and raised in Pittsburgh, PA, George Benson on American Top 40 at number 33, moving up 5 notches second week on the chart with Lady Love Me. You know, the rock and roll era began in the mid-50s, and along with it came the phrase rock and roll. But wait, there was a hit song called Rock and Roll way back in the 1930s. Coming up is a piece of that record, along with the latest hit using rock and roll in its title.
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0: We're on our way to the number one song in the USA and counting down.
1: Number 32.
0: Moving up three notches this week is the latest hit by superstar Elton John. Here's Kiss the Bride.

0: Kiss the Bride. Elton John at number 32, third week on the chart, moving up three notches. You know, legendary disc jockey Alan Freed is often credited with coining the term rock and roll. But Alan Freed was responsible only for popularizing it. The phrase rock and roll was first heard publicly in a song that was a hit back in 1934. That's 20 years before the rock era began, in the mid-50s. It was the title of a hit record by the Boswell sisters. And here's a piece of it.
1: Rock and roll, yeah.

That song peaked at number 19 the past couple of weeks on AT40. This week it falls to 31 in the survey. Rock and Roll is King, ELO. And the countdown continues. These are the most popular songs in the USA as ranked by Billboard magazine. And Billboard says the current hit by singer Jeffrey Osborne moves up four notches this week to number 30. His song is Don't You Get So Mad.

0: Don't You Get So Mad by 35-year-old Jeffrey Osborne, born and raised in Providence, Rhode Island. He's at number 30, moving up four notches, third week on the chart with Don't You Get So Mad. This is AT40 in Hollywood, California, counting down the most popular songs in the USA. I'm Casey Kasem. We'll continue in a moment. 29 big hits to go on our way to the number one song in the nation.
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0: In Hollywood, this is Casey Kasem on American Top 40, and we're counting down the biggest hits in the USA on our way to the one most popular song in the nation.
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0: This song peaked at number 4. Duran Duran with Is There Something I Should Know?

0: falling from 15 to 29 in our survey of the 40 biggest hits in the USA. Is there something I should know? Coming up, a long-distance dedication from a woman in Ohio to the worst singer she's ever heard.
1: Casey's Coast to Coast.
0: I'm Casey Kasem. The third top 40 hit from the album Frontiers falls five notches this week to number 28. Here's Journey with After the Fall.

Journey peaked last week at number 23. This week, they fall to 28 in our countdown of the 40 biggest hits in the USA. Their song, After the Fall. Now, we're up to our long-distance dedication. And this is another letter that illustrates just how much music means to all of us. Not only listening to it, but often singing for our own pleasure. The letter's from a woman in Cleveland, Ohio. And here's what she writes. Dear Casey, singing has always had an important place in my life. Even 10 years ago when I was a high school senior in a small town in Mississippi. My favorite class was choir. The best part of the school day was when I was standing in that choir room for that all-too-short hour, singing with all my heart. Halfway through my senior year, a new boy joined the choir. At first, I was glad that he stood next to me. But then, I heard him sing. Casey, I'd never heard such a poor singing voice before. From that point on, I held his poor voice against him and never tried to get to know him. 6 years later, I moved to Ohio. I was lonely, so remembering how much I enjoyed singing in my high school choir, I joined the choir at my new church. At the first practice, I noticed one bad voice stood out. I suddenly remembered the boy with the bad voice from high school, and I turned around, and there he was. We went out for coffee, talked for hours. I realized how wrong I'd been to judge him on his voice alone. Casey, that was 4 years ago. Today, the boy with the bad voice is my husband, Tom. And though his voice hasn't improved, when I hear him singing in the shower, I know it's the most beautiful voice I'll ever hear. Would you please play Killing Me Softly with his song for Tom? I want him to know that it's not his voice, but his song I love. Thank you, Denise. Okay, Denise, here's your long-distance dedication. Strumming.

0: Number one in 1973. That's Roberta Flack with Killing Me Softly with his song. A long-distance dedication from Denise in Cleveland, Ohio, to her husband, Tom. And the countdown continues on American Top 40. It's from coast to
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0: These are the biggest hits in the USA, as determined each week by the nationwide survey of Billboard magazine. I'm Casey Kasem. At the moment, we have three Canadian acts in the countdown. We've already heard from Paul Anka, and Men Without Hats are coming up. Here's the third act from Canada at number 27, a five-man band from Vancouver. It's Lover Boy, falling 10 notches with Hot Girls in Love.

0: The group is Loverboy from Canada. They're at number 27 this week, falling 10 notches with Hot Girls in Love. Coming up is the latest hit by the band who recently broke a record held for 17 years by the Beatles. Their show at New York Shea Stadium sold out faster than any other concert in Shea Stadium history.
1: Casey's Coast to Coast.
0: I'm Casey Kasem, doing the countdown.
2: Number 26.
0: The trio called Shalimar have hit the top 40 three times, with Uptown Festival second time around, and currently with Dead Giveaway. Up three notches to number 26 this week, here's Shalimar.
3: Hey.

From Los Angeles, California, the group is Shalimar and their hit song, Dead Giveaway, moving from 29 to 26 in the countdown. Now, we're up to the latest hit by a band who recently broke a record the Beatles have held for 17 years. It's the record for the fastest sellout of any concert at New York Shea Stadium. Back in 1966, when the Beatles played at the home of the Mets baseball team, Shea Stadium, they sold out all 60,000 seats in a little less than 8 hours. And since then, that stood as the record at the stadium for a non-athletic event. But when tickets went on sale for the August 18th concert by another band, tickets sold at a clip that totally eclipsed the Beatles' record. All 60,000 tickets priced at $17.50 apiece sold out in a mere 5 hours. In fact, at one point, the tickets, with the help of computers that the Beatles never had, were going at the rate of 250 per minute, 15,000 an hour. And that clearly gives this band, The Police, the record for the fastest sellout in Shea Stadium history. This week, one of the songs that had those fans lining up leaps 12 notches to number 25, biggest mover in the countdown. The song, King of Pain, by The Police.

0: The Police on American Top 40. They debuted at number 37 last week and move all the way up to number 25. Biggest mover in the countdown this week with King of Pain. 24 big ones to number one, and the countdown continues.
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8: American Top 40 is heard in the 50 states and around the world every week on great radio stations like KKCK Marshall, Minnesota, WNLA Indianola, Mississippi, and K101 San Francisco. Climbing eight notches to number 24 are the five men from London who call themselves Spandau Ballet. Their first hit in the United States is called True.

the first chart single in the U.S. for Spandau Ballet from England. They move from 32 all the way up to 24 in the countdown. Well, now, here's a woman who's been on the Hot 100 chart ever since she debuted with her first big hit a year and 2 months ago. Between Gloria, Solitaire, and her latest hit, Laura Branigan has been in the Hot 100 continuously since July 10th, 1982. 61 straight weeks. Climbing four notches this week to number 23, here's Laura Branigan and How Am I Supposed to Live Without You?

0: Brannigan on American Top 40 with How Am I Supposed to Live Without You? Moving from 27 to 23 in the countdown as the countdown continues.
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0: This is the first Top 40 hit for Frank Stallone. From the movie Stayin' Alive, climbing 8 notches this week, here's Far From

Frank Stallone with Far From Over from the Stayin' Alive soundtrack. It moves from 30 to 22 in the countdown. Now we're up to the song Promises, Promises by the two-man English band Naked Eyes. They come from a town that has a fascinating history. They're from the city of Bath in southwest England. Now, Bath was founded not by the English, but by the Romans way back around the year 50 A.D. What drew the conquering legions to that spot were the hot mineral springs that bubbled out of the ground. And the Roman Empire's talented engineers built the famous baths that give the city its name. And for the next 300 or 400 years, the Roman elite spent their holidays there, soaking up the steam and the bubbles. Then the legions were called back to Rome to fight off the Huns and the Goths. And the baths and buildings were pretty much forgotten. That is, until the early 1700s, when Queen Anne went there to take a bath. And that triggered the rebuilding of the beautiful city that Bath, England is today. And some of the original, elaborate Roman baths are still bubbling for tourists to see today. That's the hometown of Naked Eyes, whose hit song Promises, Promises climbs 3 notches this week to number 21.

0: Naked Eyes at number 21, moving up three notches, fourth week on the chart with Promises, Promises. I'm Casey Kasem. This is American Top 40 in Hollywood. We're counting down the week's 40 biggest hits, and we're 20 hits away from number one. We'll continue in a moment.
1: Someone had a birthday.
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10: When our kids were little, my wife and I childproofed the house. Gates on sets of stairs, locked up cabinets, we covered the electrical outlets. One thing a lot of people overlook, though, everyday cleaning products. A new study at a nationwide children's hospital found that over the last decade and a half, almost 250,000 American children age 5 and under wound up in the emergency room because of them. The biggest culprits, bleach, along with laundry and dish detergents, especially those little detergent packets, which to a toddler can look an awful lot like candy. Here's the good news. It's totally preventable. Treat cleaning products like you treat medications. Store them up high, out of sight, and ideally locked away. And then put them back after every use. Always keep them in their original containers. Never, for example, an old food jar. I'm Dr. Sanjay Gupta.

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Rick Springfield with his ninth top 40 hit. He's at number 20, moving up a notch with Human Touch. He wrote it and co-produced it as well. From Hollywood, this is Casey Kasem, and the countdown doesn't stop till we get to number one. At number 19, moving down a notch from Portland, Oregon, here's Quarter Flash, lead singer Rindy Ross, and Take Me to Heart.

0: Quarter Flash with their third top 40 hit at number 19, moving down a notch, Take Me to Heart. A listener in Georgia wants to know, how many social protest songs have hit number one? Well, we managed to come up with at least three. One by Barry McGuire, one by Edwin Starr, and one by the Raiders. Details coming up.
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0: I'm Casey Kasem. Here's the Australian group who released only 10 singles here in the U.S., and all 10 have hit the top 40. Seven made the top five, including their number one smash, The One That You Love. Their current hit climbs eight hefty notches to number 18. Air Supply, and Making Love Out of Nothing at All.

0: making love out of nothing at all. Air Supply from Sydney, Australia, at number 18 in our countdown, moving up 8 notches. Now, let's answer that question about social protest songs. Just a few weeks ago, we listed some current songs of protest or social commentary, like Prince's 1999 and Eddie Grant's Electric Avenue. Well, Anthony J. Mobley in Savannah, Georgia, wants to know, how many social protest songs have hit number one? Now, that's a tricky one, because some number one songs have sounded like they might be protest hits, but their lyrics aren't obvious. Within the AT40 staff, we have partial agreement that songs like In the Year 2525 by Zager and Evans and You Haven't Done Nothing by Stevie Wonder are social protests. But we all agree that three other number ones are bona fide social protest songs, songs that make a definite statement. In 1965, Barry McGuire hit number one with his protest commentary with lines like, "And you tell me over and over and over again, my friend, you don't believe we're on the eve of destruction." That's from Barry McGuire's song, Eve of Destruction. In 1970, Edwin Starr went to number one with his protest song that had almost chant-like lyrics. "War, what is it good for? Absolutely nothing." Edwin Starr's War. And in 1971, the Raiders hit the top spot with a song about the plight of the Cherokee people. The Raiders sang, "They took the whole Indian nation, put us on this reservation." The title of the song? Indian Reservation. And there's your answer, Anthony. The three hits, all definitely social protest songs that went to number one. Thanks for your letter. Now, on with the countdown.
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0: The Stray Cats at number 17, moving up 11 big notches. She's sexy and 17, and the countdown continues.
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16: A better life with Dr. Sanjay Gupta.
17: It's about as tough a family problem as you can get. An adult child has cut off communication with a parent, or the other way around. It's often represented as ungrateful kids, difficult parents, but the truth, experts say, is usually a lot more complicated and more common than you would think. Researchers estimate 1 in 5 people will become estranged from their father at some point. But here's what I find hopeful. Going no contact isn't always the end of the story. Sometimes it's more of a painful pause that gives both people time to heal, reflect, and grow. The common thread among those who found their way back, they stopped pointing fingers and looked inward instead. If you are estranged from someone you love, first of all, I am sorry. Take care of yourself. Stay open. Don't lose hope. But also, don't waste time either. Life is short. I'm Dr. Sanjay Gupta, helping you live a better life.
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0: 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The current solo hit by Stevie Nicks peaked at number 5 2 weeks ago. Now it's at number 16. Stay

0: on AT40. After six consecutive weeks in the top 10, she falls from 7 to 16 with Stand Back. Coming up, a long-distance dedication from a family in Wisconsin to a Brazilian student 6,000 miles away.
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0: I'm Casey Kasem. The British singer from Wales, Bonnie Tyler, climbs five notches this week to number 15 with Total Eclipse of the Heart.

Total Eclipse of the Heart from the LP Faster Than the Speed of Night. Bonnie Tyler on American Top 40, moving from number 20 to number 15 in our countdown. You know, the requests for long-distance dedications that come in every week are aimed at people all over the world. This one, for instance, goes out to someone in Brazil. It comes from a woman in Oconomowoc, Wisconsin. She writes, "Dear Casey, on July 1st, it was 1 year since our exchange student returned to his home in Valença, Brazil. We were the host family for Cesar Marques from August 1981 until July 1982. We had considered hosting a foreign exchange student for years, but it wasn't until 1981 that we actually applied. We have 6 children of our own, a married son, 2 daughters in college, a high school senior, an 8th grader, and a 3rd grader. Our year with Cesar as a member of our family was a tremendous one for all of us. Our hearts were expanded so that he became our son and brother for life. We found we were able to love and understand someone from a very different background as a member of our own close family. We have a feeling of being related to his Brazilian family, whom we've never seen, but with whom we have so much in common because one of them was so suited to become one of us. Saying goodbye was probably the saddest day of our lives, but saying hello again will be the most beautiful. We'd like to make a long-distance dedication to Cesar and to all the 3,400 foreign students and their host families who are here in the United States from 60 foreign countries. May you all experience what we did, and may you also gain a son or daughter for life. Please play Hello Again as our first anniversary remembrance. Signed, Jane Tremaine." Okay, Mrs. Tremaine, here's your long-distance dedication.

0: Neil Diamond with Hello Again, a long-distance dedication from the Tremaine family in Wisconsin to the student from Brazil, Cesar, who just spent a year with them. And the countdown continues.
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0: Once a week with American Top 40, and you know how your favorite songs are doing across the USA. Like the current hit by Jackson Browne. It's called Lawyers in Love, and it's at number 14 for its 2nd week. Jackson Browne.

0: With the 14th most popular song in the USA, same position as last week, Jackson Browne and Lawyers in Love. You know, one of the most respected news weeklies in the world is Time Magazine. Their covers often feature important political leaders and spotlight new trends. So when a pop star makes the cover of Time, you know they're big stuff, like the Beatles or Elton John or the superstar whose latest hit is coming up.
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1: Number 13.
0: Here's the band whose debut album was the number one album of last year. The follow-up, Alpha, roared into the top 10 on the album chart this week, leaping from number 29 all the way to 8. And from that album, here's the current hit, moving up 3 notches on the pop chart to 13. Don't Cry by Asia.

From London, England, it's the group Asia on American Top 40 at number 13, moving up three with Don't Cry. Now, we're up to a hit by the superstar who recently appeared on the cover of Time magazine. Now, Time is one of the most respected news journals published today. Their covers usually feature political figures and world leaders, the movers and the shakers. So, when the editors of Time put a pop star on their cover, you know whoever they choose is having some kind of vital impact on our pop culture. Time goofed, of course, by ignoring Elvis Presley in the 50s. But in the 60s, Time magazine couldn't ignore the Beatles. Paul and John also appeared solo on Time covers. And other pop stars who appeared on the cover of Time include Elton John, Linda Ronstadt, Aretha Franklin, James Taylor, The Band, Joni Mitchell, Bruce Springsteen, Cher, and The Who. One cover was shared by four artists: Roberta Flack, Harry Nilsson, Carole King, and Ian Anderson of Jethro Tull. And the latest pop music star to appear on a Time cover did it just 7 weeks ago. He's an English rock superstar. And here's what the cover story by writer Jay Cox said. In a hurricane force career that has swept over a decade, lost force sometimes, but never blown out to sea, he's tried on almost as many private faces and public personas as he has written songs. At age 36, David Bowie is the oldest fresh face in rock. End of quote. At number 12 this week, here he is right off the cover of Time magazine. David Bowie and China Girl.

0: number 10 in our countdown last week. That was his peak with the song China Girl. This week, he falls to number 12. We're counting down to a hit that establishes a new record. It makes the album it comes from the only album ever to produce 5 top 10 hits. That record-busting song is coming up. My name's Casey Kasem, and this is American Top 40. Our countdown of the most popular hits in the USA continues in a moment.
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0: 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That's ZZ Top with Gimme All Your Lovin', a classic American Top 40 extra from 1983.
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2: Now on with our countdown of the 40 biggest hits in the USA. I'm Casey Kasem, this is American Top 40, and we're on our way to the most popular song in the nation.
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League on American Top 40. The English act at number 11 in the countdown, falling three notches with Keep Feeling Fascination. Now on American Top 40, we're up to a song that establishes a new chart record. The category is the album that's generated the most top 10 hits. Up till now, five albums have been tied for that title, with four top 10 singles apiece. Those five albums are Fleetwood Mac's Rumors, Michael Jackson's two albums, Off the Wall and Thriller, the movie soundtrack album from Grease, and the soundtrack album from Saturday Night Fever. But now, one of those albums has broken the record of four top tens as the latest single from it becomes the fifth top 10. Here are the album's hits chronologically. There's The Girl Is Mine, Billie Jean, Beat It, Wanna Be Startin' Something, and now the fifth top 10 hit from it, making the album Thriller the first album in history to produce five top 10 hits. And here is that fifth song, climbing from number 13 to number 10 this week, Human Nature by superstar Michael Jackson.

0: Michael Jackson moving Human Nature from number 13 to number 10 in our countdown. And that song from the album Thriller makes that album the only album in history to generate 5 top 10 records. And the countdown continues.
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0: I'm Casey Kasem, coming to you from Hollywood. At number 9 for a second week, here's Culture Club, and I'll tumble for you.

second week at number 9 in popularity, Culture Club, and I'll tumble for you. American Top 40s heard in the 50 states and around the world every week on great radio stations like WCIT, Lima, Ohio, KGKL, San Angelo, Texas, and CKBI, Prince Albert, Saskatchewan, Canada. The current hit by Men at Work from Australia peaked at number 6, spent 2 weeks at that spot, now drops to number 8. It's a mistake.

It's a Mistake by Men at Work. Colin Hay, Greg Hamm, Ron Stryker, John Rees, and Jerry Spizer. They move from number 6 to number 8 in our survey as the countdown continues.

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14: Number 7.
13: Here's one of the strongest movers in the countdown this week. From number 12 to number 7 are 5 tough notches, but Billy Joel is one tough one.

Tell Her About It. Billy Joel on American Top 40, moving all the way from number 12 to number 7 in the countdown. His 18th Top 40 hit, Tell Her About It. Now, as we work our way toward the 6 most popular songs in America, let's check out the tops of Billboard's other charts this week. Number 1 on the country chart is A Fire I Can't Put Out by George Strait. Number 1 on the soul chart is Cold-Blooded by Rick James. Number 1 on the album chart is Synchronicity by The Police. And on the pop singles chart, we're up to another song that also moves a potent 5 notches this high in the survey. From number 11 to number 6 this week. It's the first hit song by the Canadian band Men Without Hats. The

0: moving up five big notches to number six in our survey of the 40 biggest, Men Without Hats and the Safety Dance. Since the hit song Puttin' on the Ritz was first introduced in a 1930 movie, it's been sung in at least three other big movies, once by Fred Astaire, once by Clark Gable, and once by the screen's most famous monster. Samples of each are coming up.
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0: Here's Donna Summer's recent number one soul song. On the pop chart, it spent 3 weeks at number three. Now at number five, she works hard for the money.

0: Boston's Donna Summer falls from 4 to 5 in our countdown of the 40 biggest with She Works Hard for the Money. Now on American Top 40, we're up to the hit song Puttin' on the Ritz. That's the 50-year-old song that was introduced by Harry Richman in the 1930 movie of the same name. Well, the song has also appeared in some other movies, sung by two of the biggest stars in cinema. In 1939, in the comedy film Idiot's Delight, Puttin' on the Ritz was sung by one of the most romantic leading men in movie history. And here's what his version sounded like.
1: If you're blue, you don't know where to go to. Why don't you go where Harlem sits? Puttin' on the Ritz.
0: That's Puttin' on the Ritz, sung in the movie Idiot's Delight, by the same star who in the classic Gone with the Wind told Scarlett O'Hara, "Frankly, my dear, I don't give a damn." Screen legend Clark Gable. Then in 1946, Puttin' on the Ritz was sung by another screen legend. It was in a movie called Blue Skies, and his version sounded like this.
2: Now if you're blue and you don't know where to go to, why don't you go where fashion sits? Puttin' on the Ritz.
0: From the movie Blue Skies, that's the most popular dancer in motion picture history. Fred Astaire, with his version of Puttin' on the Ritz. Now, we've also come up with one more version, perhaps the oddest version. It appeared in the Mel Brooks comedy Young Frankenstein. And here's a piece of it, a duet between young Dr. Frankenstein and his monster.

That's Gene Wilder as Dr. Frankenstein and Peter Boyle as the monster with their version of Putting on the Ritz. Now, here's the current hit version. It's at number 4 this week on American Top 40, and it's Taco's version.

0: third week in the top 10, moving from 9 to 5 to this week number 4 on American Top 40. That's Taco and Putting on the Ritz. Three big ones to number 1, and we're counting them down.
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0: I'm Casey Kasem. In 1968, the Beatles set a record for most weeks at number 1 with one song by a rock group. That's when Hey Jude stayed at number 1 for 9 weeks. And this next song in our countdown came very close to tying that Beatle record. Last week was its 8th week at number 1. This week, it drops to number 3. Every Breath You Take by the Police.

0: every breath you take. After 8 consecutive weeks at number 1, the Police fall to number 3 this week. There's an English duo in the countdown who do their recording in a converted old church in London. A church they not only believe is haunted, but claim that the ghosts are helping them with the housework. Details and this duo's number 1 song are coming up.
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11: American Top 40 Extra. It's by singer and actress Dolly Parton, who we lost earlier this week at the age of 80 after a brief illness. Also known as the Queen of Country, Dolly moved to Nashville the day after graduating high school in 1964, where she began writing music. In 1966, she had her first hit on Billboard's country chart titled Dumb Blonde, and would go on to score 25 number one hits from 1971 to 2006. Meanwhile, she also pursued her acting career, starring in films like 9 to 5 and Steel Magnolias, along with several variety TV shows. And on the pop chart, her biggest achievement may have been in late 1992, when Whitney Houston's remake of her number one country hit, I Will Always Love You, topped the chart for 14 weeks and was named Billboard's number one single for all of 1993. Now here's Dolly Parton along with Kenny Rogers and a song that was on its way to number one, Islands in the Stream.

0: on its way to becoming the second of her two number one pop hits. That's the late Dolly Parton, along with Kenny Rogers and Islands in the Stream, a classic American Top 40 extra from 1983.
1: 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Keep your feet on the ground and keep reaching for the stars. American
2: Top 40. These are the hottest hits in the USA, from the sandy shores of Hawaii to the rocky coast of Maine. Climbing a notch to number two, it's Michael Cimbello's hot hit from the Flashdance soundtrack. It's Maniac.

Bello on American Top 40. His first chart single moves from number 3 to number 2 in our countdown of the 40 biggest. From the Flashdance soundtrack, that was Maniac. Well, now we're up to our new number 1 song by a duo who claim ghosts are helping them tidy up their recording studio. This is the story told us by Englishman Dave Stewart and Scotswoman Annie Lennox, who together form the act called Eurythmics. Recently, Dave and Annie put all their money into an old abandoned church in London. They took out a 21-year lease and set about converting it into a studio and rehearsal hall. And there's been a lot of work to do. It's a very old building. Part of it is in ruins and rubble. But that doesn't bother Annie and Dave. They're also not bothered by the fact that the church seems to be haunted. Dave says, quote, "Apparently it used to belong to an 18th century religious group called the Agapemonites, who were a sort of free love cult, persecuted and hounded out of existence." End of quote. Dave claims that a ghost or something has been moving and clearing away bits of rubble in the church. He says after we've finished for the night, they go to work, because when we arrive the next morning, a good 2 hours of work has been done for us. So I believe them to be friendly. End of quote. I wonder if that ghost does windows. But Dave Stewart and Annie Lennox couldn't care less. Their song has just hit the top. The new number one song in the USA is Sweet Dreams by Eurythmics.

0: there it is, the new number one song in the USA. After four consecutive weeks at number two, Eurythmics move into the top position with Sweet Dreams Are Made of This. And there you have them, the 40 most popular records in America determined by Billboard magazine for the week ending September 3rd, 1983. American Top 40 is produced in Hollywood by ABC Watermark, executive producer Tom Rounds, producer Don Bastani, with Matt Wilson, Merrill Schindler, Daryl Morton, Dana Schwartzwalder, Renee Jean Hill, Aaron Durai, Marty Rosenstock, and Paul Leveskin. I'm Casey Kasem. Join me next week, and again, we'll count down the 40 most popular songs in the USA. Till then, keep your feet on the ground and keep reaching for the stars.
1: 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Special thanks to Kalila Dawkins, Rob Durkee, Pete Battistini, Scott Lakefield, Mike Savage, Michael Cross, Dave Nunez, and of course, the legend where the countdown began, Casey Kasem.

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0: 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After another. 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
2: Quick question for the boy dads out there. Do you know what your son sees when he opens his phone? There's a good chance it includes a world now known as the manosphere. A recent survey by Common Sense Media found 73% of teen boys regularly come across this kind of masculinity-focused content that sometimes paints men as victims and women as the enemy. Now here's what struck me. Boys rarely look for it. They may be searching for workout tips or skincare, and the algorithm serves up the rest. Child psychotherapist Katie Hurley spent 6 months studying these spaces for her new book called Breaking the Boy Code. What she found underneath all that bravado was insecurity. Boys searching for belonging, purpose, mattering. The best thing you can do as a parent is then making time to listen without rushing to fix anything. I'm Dr. Sanjay Gupta, helping you live a better life.
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0: Cincinnati's greatest hits, 103.5 WGR, Bon Jovi. Partly cloudy, 71, and up to 91 today. Humidity. I have not missed the humidity. I'm sure you haven't either. But it's back. Got a little taste yesterday, and now even more today. Oh, but yesterday wasn't horrible. My wife and I were sitting on the back porch. It was, I don't know, 3 o'clock in the afternoon, and we had some trees at shade, which is nice. And there was a little breeze blowing, and I was like, and she was like, yeah, the humidity's really up. And as we're sitting there, I'm like, as long as this breeze is blowing and we're sitting in the shade and not doing any work, moving around, like, this is kind of nice. It was enjoyable yesterday. Today, however, there's more. That's why we're at work, where it's air conditioned inside. If you're outside, you know it. Fluids. By the way, the sweet deals this week. You remember last week was the beer week. Ooh, there may be a couple of those still left if you want to check it out at WGR.com. 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
0: Well, if you missed the semi that decided it wanted to try to go off the bridge over 71 on Martin Luther King yesterday, everything's fine. However, they're still cleaning things up there and just trying to get it back in order. So there is a delay up there. The right lane is blocked on Martin Luther King Drive eastbound at 71. But yeah, that's all we're working with right now.
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0: I'm a sucker for heartwarming animal stories, and that's what we have this morning for the good news. Hi, it's Jim Deschos. If you don't like animals, however, you're not going to enjoy this story. 71 right now, partly cloudy. It's looking to hit 91 today. So this is the story of Nancy. Nancy is the least wanted dog at this shelter. No one had ever put in an application on Nancy. She'd been at the shelter for months and months and months and months. Least wanted. No one wanted her. So there's an influencer. She's a TikTok influencer. She decided that she would go to the shelter without knowing about Nancy at this point. And she wanted to get to know the least loved dog, the one who has had no adoptions. And so they introduced her to Nancy. So they introduced her to Nancy. And Rachel, that's the influencer, just began visiting Nancy a couple times a week and getting to know her. Nancy was really kind of a depressed dog. Her owner had passed away, and she was just kind of, you know, you walk in, you want to see a dog, you want to see it happy and tail wagging, and this one, no, and being a pit bull at the same time. So Rachel, the influencer, spent a couple times a week for weeks and weeks and weeks and documented the whole thing as she started to train Nancy and as Nancy started to come out of her shell. And it's interesting in the videos, you watch how Nancy's tail begins to wag, doesn't wag at all when she first meets Rachel, but then more and more it starts to. And after doing this for a little bit of time and enough people seeing it and then coming in and seeing how Nancy has changed in this dog who's excited to see people, she's been adopted. All because of an influencer who just wanted to take some time. And Nancy now has a home. And they do that at the SPCA. If you would like to, you don't have to adopt the dogs. You can just go in there and get to know them. You can take them home for the weekend. Get them out of the shelter. Give them a place that they get that love and happiness. And that might be what they need to then go back to the shelter. And when that family comes in, goes, there's the dog I want. And their situations change, maybe because you took them home and fostered them. Not fostered them, but, well, it's called a weekend foster. You fostered them for the weekend. Just wanted to throw that out there for a little plug for the SPCA, but I love this. Rachel just took the time with Nancy and took a lot of time with Nancy. And now Nancy has the best ending ever. She has a new home. And I think that's some pretty good news.
1: A better life with Dr. Sanjay Gupta.
2: A condition that affects 1 in 10 women worldwide just got a new name. You've probably heard of PCOS, polycystic ovary syndrome. But experts estimate up to 70% of women don't know that they have it. And part of the problem could be the name itself. A major international effort, led by Dr. Helena Teed of Monash University in Australia, and backed then by dozens of prominent medical groups, has gotten the name changed to polyendocrine metabolic ovarian syndrome, PMOS. It's a mouthful, I know, but here's why it matters. The old name made it sound like the condition was just about cysts on the ovaries. In reality, it's a whole body hormone and metabolic condition linked to type 2 diabetes, heart disease, anxiety, and depression. The hope is that a clearer name can lead to more diagnoses and better care. I'm Dr. Sanjay Gupta, helping you live a better.
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Life is back to normal again in Hamilton, but wow, what a ride that was. And this weekend, the games, the emotions. Unfortunately, couldn't pull it off. So now, Westside Little League All-Stars are back to just being kids, having a fun time, going to school. Congratulations, though. And all you parents and everyone who supported them, that is what we're all about.

0: That's what you need on a Monday. A little bit of sugar poured on you. 613, it's Def Leppard, and I'm Jim. 71 right now as we go up to 91 this afternoon. And the question to change the course of history and waste a little time on a Monday morning as you sit there contemplating whether you want a second cup of coffee or not. Have it up on the WGR Facebook page. Tell about a time you showed up at the wrong time. Tell us about a time you showed up at the wrong time. I think all of us have done the dental appointments. Well, I know at least I have. Dental appointments that the doctor. I actually went to the dentist. It was 2 weeks early. I just don't know how to put dates into my calendar. But the classic one for me of all time of a time that I showed up at the wrong time was showing up on the wrong day for a court appearance. I took off work. It was a Wednesday. And I took off work and I went over to the federal courthouse and I was busted for driving without a driver's license. Long story there. Anyways, there I am in the correct courtroom, courtroom B. That's where they told me to go. And I sat there and I waited and I waited and I waited and case after case was getting called in front of me and I waited and nothing for an hour and a half. So finally, I go out and I ask a woman who worked there. I said, "Hey, I'm supposed to be here for, you know, my case." I said, "Do you know how much longer I'm going to have to wait?" Because, you know, you can demand these things when you're in court. "How much longer? When are you going to seat me? I've been waiting here with my family and I've got a toddler who's screaming. We need food." It's not quite like that in court. And I just remember this woman. She looked at me and she's like, "Honey, you've got 23 more hours to wait. Your date isn't until tomorrow. But thanks for being early. I'm sure the judge will take that into account." Tomorrow. Oh, jeez. How did I read that wrong? I was on the wrong day. I took an entire vacation day to go to court, and now I had to take another one because I showed up at the wrong time, the wrong day on top of that. So there's a question up on the WGR Facebook page. Tell us about a time you showed up at the wrong time.
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2: My dad has one eye. He lost his left eye in a barbecuing accident. That is the correct response. Those Labor Day cookouts are dangerous, right? He was flipping burgers with a two-prong barbecue fork, and he caught it on the grill, sprang up, popped him in the eye, lost the eye. And I remember this happened before I was born. When I finally was able to wrap my head around what happened, I asked him, I was like, "Dad, how'd you do that? Were you drinking?" He was like, "Nope, sober as a judge." I was like, "You should probably tell people you're drinking. You're just a bit of a Butterfingers." At least if he was drinking, he'd have the best story at the AA meeting, right? Just walk in there and be like, "Well, I think I finally hit rock bottom." He could never get away with saying typical dad stuff, you know, like, "Hey, knock it off. I got eyes in the back of my head." It's like, really? Maybe you should let the front of your head borrow one, huh?
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0: when it rains, oh, sometimes it pours. And this guy's in jail because it was raining on him. And I don't think he needs to be in jail. I'll let you decide. Good morning. It's Jim Day Show on 103.5 WGR. Another sunny day today. Summer is back as well. Humidity. Woo, it's going to be here. 91 for the high end. It's 71 right now. This guy's in jail. This is in Taiwan. He just got put in jail because his wife was cheating on him. Yeah, you heard that right. He's in jail because his wife was cheating on him. Now, I don't know if he suspected his wife was cheating or not, but he decided at one point to activate the camera on his robotic vacuum cleaner at home. So about, I don't know if it's like a Roomba. My Roomba doesn't have a camera, but his does. Maybe higher up ones of Roomba do. Nonetheless, he activated the camera and his little vacuum cleaner caught his wife walking around with not a thing of clothes on, not a stitch on his body, and some other guy sitting on the couch, and some other things he saw as well, all with the camera. So he sued them both, which you can do in Taiwan. I guess you can sue your spouse and the person they're cheating with. And so he sued them both. He won about $15,000. They had to pay him because she was cheating, this guy was cheating, so $15,000. But then the wife countersued him because she felt she was filmed without permission, and she won that. She's having an affair in the house, and her husband decides to turn on the camera on the vacuum cleaner, which they purchased together. She was filmed without permission. She won that case. Husband has to pay $5,000 and spend 5 months in jail, all because he caught his wife cheating. He's in jail. I mean, he's still ahead money-wise, I suppose, because he made $15,000 from the men, only has to pay $5,000. But when it rains, it pours. Poor dude. All right, coming up, hopefully the prizes will be raining on you because they're Eric Clapton tickets. Yeah, Clapton's next with the Almost Impossible Question on WGRR.
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0: Summer air is back and it's not going anywhere anytime soon this morning. Starting out dry but comfortable, lower 70s out the door this morning. Then we'll climb our way into the lower 90s by this afternoon. Plenty of sunshine, but the humidity making it feel closer to the mid-90s. I'm WLWT meteorologist Adam Burnson on 103.5 WGRR.
1: Thank you, Adam. Right now, partly cloudy. It's 71. And if you heard me say Eric Clapton tickets, you heard right. Right after the news, you can win them with the Almost Impossible Question.
2: Police responded to a crash which saw a semi-truck smash through an overpass barrier yesterday evening, resulting in two people becoming suspended in the vehicle's cabin above 71. According to ODOT, the crash happened about 5 o'clock yesterday evening. The Cincinnati Fire Department later confirmed approximately 200 gallons of fuel in total is estimated to have spilled from that truck, pulling onto the pavement below. CFD also added that two people were inside the vehicle at the time of the crash, each having to be rescued with harnesses by first responders. The extent of the injuries are unknown. The semi was eventually cleared out of the way, but that is why one lane is still blocked on MLK Drive this morning. Students at Loveland Intermediate and Middle School are trading traditional desks for fresh air with the opening of a brand new community-funded outdoor classroom. The Loveland Schools Foundation pulled together dozens of community donations for the project. The outdoor classroom has been popular with both kids and teachers. A spokesperson for the school says the sign-up sheet for the classroom has been full. And the Reds beat the Cubs 7-5 in Chicago yesterday. They're back home this evening to take on the Padres at 6:40. I'm Karen Van Zandt with your news update on 103.5 WGR.
1: One question, one answer. That's the Almost Impossible Question. And your prize when you get it right, tickets to see Eric Clapton coming to Heritage Bank Center September the 8th. And this is the end. Oh, my God. August, September. That's next month. It's like 8 days from now. Well, let's get you these tickets, shall we? If you're between the ages of 20 and 29, chances are you don't own this. What is it? If you're between the ages of 20 and 29, chances are you don't own this. What could it be? For tickets to see Eric Clapton, I need the ninth caller right now, 513-987-1035. 513-987-1035. If you're between the ages of 20 and 29, chances are you don't own this. What is it?
3: I

0: 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It also plays Cincinnati's greatest hits.
1: I'm on it.
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0: Kyle says I'm crushing it this morning.
1: Thanks, man.
0: He's like, these songs are just what I need. You're welcome. Thanks for getting in on the fun this morning. It's a WGR morning show, 630, 971 in the Queen City. But the fun gets even better when there's Eric Clapton tickets involved. Oh, my goodness. Yes, all week long, Eric Clapton tickets is coming to the Heritage Bank Center. It's the almost impossible question. Here we go. If you're between the age of 20 and 29, chances are you don't own this. What is it? 513-987-1035 in Liberty Township. We're going to start with Brian. What do you think, man?
2: Well, I have a 22-year-old. I'm going to say it's a house.
0: You don't have a house. That's probably absolutely true. Is it the right answer? Nope, that's not it. Try again, my friend.
2: Oh,
0: all righty. All right. Oh, you can hear the disappointment because there's Eric Clapton tickets on the line when you get this right. Chuck's ready now. What do you think, man? It's 20 to 29. Those that age group, chances are you don't own this. What is it?
3: How about a landline telephone?
0: Landline telephone. Heck, I don't even have one of those. But they definitely don't. But that's,
3: thank you.
0: That's not the answer, my friend. Try again.
3: Have a good day.
0: Dana thinks she knows it. So what do you think, Dana? What's the answer?
4: Well, I had two thoughts, but I'll say this one. A camera.
0: A camera. An actual camera that you...
4: Yeah, an actual camera. Yeah.
0: Yeah, yeah. Because everything else is on the phone, so you don't have a camera. Is it... A camera. No, although you know what? Interesting, my daughter is 20, and she went out and got a camera before our last vacation. She's like, I just want to have a camera. I know, right? I was like, why are you doing that? She's going old school. All right, thanks for trying.
4: All right, bye.
0: You got it, bye-bye. Well, we don't have an answer. It's clue time. Always gives the answer away. It's foldable. If you're between the ages of 20 and 29, chances are you don't own this. What is it? Your clue is it's foldable. 513-987-1035. Remember, when you get this right, Eric Clapton tickets are yours. Good luck.
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1: Here is your almost impossible question. If you're between the ages of 20 and 29, chances are you don't own this. What is it? 513-987-1035 for those Clapton tickets. And we're going to go to Loveland right now. And Tyler, do you think you have it?
2: I think so.
1: All right. he slowly goes, thanks. You're between the ages. Oh, how old are you, by the way?
2: How old? I would be 34.
1: 34. All right. So you're just past this, because if you're between the ages of 20 and 29, chances are you don't own this. What is it?
2: I'm going to say a road map.
1: A road map. You were using the clue. I love it. But that's not what it is. It's foldable was the clue. Great guess. I loved it, but unfortunately, that's not it, my man. Try again.
2: Dang it.
1: I know, right? You got those Eric Clapton tickets. It's like, no. 513-987-1035. What do you think the answer is?
3: I think it's an ironing board.
1: Ironing board, because it is foldable as well. Oh, it's not that. Try again. So it looks like we need another clue here. So first one is it's foldable. Second one is it's black and green. And it's black and green. If you're between the ages of 20 and 29, chances are you don't own this. What is it? It's foldable. And it's black and green. Hey! 513-987-1035, your almost impossible question. Good luck. Let's do it.

0: doing the almost impossible question with these tickets to Eric Clapton, 513-987-1035. And we're talking about if you're between the ages of 20 and 29, chances are you don't own this. So we're going to Tyler in Love. No, I'm sorry. Who are we going to? Oh, we're going to Brian in Liberty Township. I'll figure out the name sooner or later. I don't know who anybody is, right? And I'm still wrong as I'm looking here. It's John. John, there we go. I've had so many people call this morning for the answer here. They've all been wrong. Sorry about it. John in Mount Healthy. Are you a big Clapton fan?
1: I am.
0: So it would be very nice to get some free tickets. Let's see if we can do it. If you're between the ages of 20 and 29, chances are you don't own this. Tell me, what is it?
1: My guess is a wallet. Everyone's using their phones to pay for things.
0: Yeah, everyone's using their phone to pay for things. So they don't have a wallet. So since you explained so far, give me a little more in depth.
1: Everyone uses, you know, Apple Pay or their Google Wallet and things like that.
0: So chances are, if you're using all that, you don't own this. What is it?
1: Cash.
0: Cash it is, yeah! If you're between the ages of 20 and 29, you don't have any cash. You don't own cash. I mean, you own money, but you don't own cash. And there you go. 53% of Gen Zers, so just over half, don't have any cash in their lives at all. And I was looking at, I think it said 42% of Americans never use cash anymore. So, a lot of us are going bye-bye with the cash, as we've known for a while. All right, man, you're going, you don't have to spend any cash or credit or anything. You're going to Eric Clapton for free.
1: That's fantastic. Yeah. Thank you so much.
0: You're more than welcome. So it's Thursday, September 8th, Heritage Bank Center. 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Congratulations.
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The Eagles tribute is called To the Limit. You're going to win tickets to that coming up here in less than 8 minutes for the Monday Music Montage. 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

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Good morning. Looking for caller number 9 right now. 513-987-1035 to play the Monday Music Montage. You're just bragging to everybody in Cincinnati how well you know the songs. I have 3 songs, little bits of each one. You tell me the title and the artist, and when you get it right, you are off to see To the Limit, the Eagles tribute, coming to Belterra Casino Resort. So here are your 3 songs.

those songs. So give me a call right now, 513-987-1035 in the right order, title and artist. And if you love the Eagles, you're going to be happy with the prize. WGRR.

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1: For what it's worth.
0: 724. The word is grounded. You need to learn and understand the word grounded. Karen will explain. That is coming up in the news here in just about 4 minutes on WGRR. But let's do some winning, shall we? Wherever you are in your car, I know you can play along. I got Dan on the phone here for our Monday music montage. Going to work right now, man. What are you doing?
2: I run a remodeling business.
0: Oh, fantastic. All right. Well, let's do this as you head on into work. Win the Monday music montage. Three songs. Title and artist. You ready to figure it out?
2: Yes.
0: Here we go.

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6: Sorry.
5: It's one of those things. We have a very, before we get to the news, our studio is extremely humid again today, 83% humidity in the studio.
6: It is gross in here.
5: And Karen just said, because reads her news off her phone, my phone is damp.
6: I've been in this room a minute and a half. I am like sweating. My makeup's coming off. I can feel it.
5: Yeah.
6: It's gross.
5: Yeah, I have hazard pay just for working in here. All right. Which means I get more money. If you worked in here more,
6: yeah,
5: you would get hazard pay too.
6: You'd have to get hazard pay because my makeup would be off.
5: All right, what do you have in the news?
6: All right.
5: It's Monday. This is the things we talk about.
6: It is, yeah. Hamilton West Side faced their second defeat in a row this weekend at the Little League World Series, keeping them off the tournament's final podium this year. Yesterday, Hamilton faced off the Little League World Series for the third place title, but they fell 3-2 after a last-minute rally from Japan. This comes just a day after the West Side previously lost 12-2 in the U.S. Championship game to Nevada. But a big congrats to those guys because they had to do a lot to get there.
5: Oh, yeah.
6: I mean, they had to beat basically all the Great Lakes region. Literally, like
5: everyone.
6: Indiana, Kentucky, Michigan, Illinois. Then they had to go on to beat Texas and Massachusetts, New Jersey. I mean, a bunch of, and more than that. That was just some of the teams they had to beat. So congrats to those guys. They did a great job.
5: They have got to be exhausted. I mean, what, they're 9, 12? What?
6: They're playing baseball at like 9 in the morning.
5: I can't keep the schedule that they have.
6: It's ridiculous. Oh. Yeah, but I mean, congrats to them. They were amazing. Yeah,
5: they're taking big naps today. Big fat naps.
6: I hope so. Yeah, like hopefully they don't have to go to school today, right? Speaking of school, students at Loveland Intermediate and Middle Schools are trading traditional desks for fresh air with the opening of a brand new community-funded outdoor classroom. I wish they had this when I was in school.
5: We tried. It's called the parking lot.
6: Well, that didn't work. The Loveland Schools Foundation pulled together dozens of community donors to fund the project. The outdoor classroom has been popular with both kids and teachers. A spokesperson for the school says the sign-up sheet for the classroom has been full since school started.
5: I have had a couple friends who are teachers, and like, we do not want to take our kids outside because there's too many distractions. It's like, as soon as we go out there, 90% of them are like, a butterfly.
6: Yeah.
5: Even when they're in high school, they're like, oh. Mm-hmm. There's a tree swaying up there.
6: So, yeah.
5: And they just don't pay attention.
6: I mean, there's going to be distractions everywhere. I mean, there's distractions in the class.
5: You really? I used to count the holes in the ceiling tiles.
6: I used to do that too.
5: Yes.
6: Yeah.
5: And then I'd get an average of how many there were.
6: All right, nerd. I didn't go that far.
5: You know. At least it was math class I was doing it in.
6: Oh, okay. Yeah. It was probably science for me. One of those things I never ended up using again. Somebody out there will, though. Go to science. And finally, you know, how around this time every year, they announce the color of the year for the upcoming year, right?
5: Oh, okay. What is
6: like, because I think it was last year or the year before it was in the news, because it was basically white. Yeah. It was like a shade of white, but it was just white. This year, the 2027 color of the year has been revealed, and it is a calming neutral, Jim, which falls somewhere between moss and olive with brown undertones. They're calling it grounded.
5: Grounded.
6: So I don't know, dirt. They're calling it grounded. Color experts say grounded's organic warmth creates a sense of calm and renewal, making every room feel invitingly livable.
5: I wonder if we painted our rooms grounded this year, if we would have felt that, or if we wouldn't have, but only next year will you feel that.
6: Now that we know that, next year we'll feel that.
5: Now,
6: grounded. So I guess it's just a mix between brown and green.
5: Brown and green.
6: Yeah.
5: All right. Brown and green. That's your color for next year.
6: Kind of like the color of your shirt.
5: Oh, no wonder I feel so relaxed right now.
6: No, you don't. You're hungry and damp.
5: Coming up, a question that will make you feel so uncomfortable, you won't want to get the answer. Or will you want to know the answer? That's next on WGRR.

0: If you could learn one uncomfortable truth about your life, would you do it? Good morning. It's the Jim Day Show on 103.5 WGR. Karen, I'm talking about anything from like the date you were going to die. Would you want to know the date you're going to die?
1: Absolutely not. No? I'm already dreading it and I don't even know when it's going to happen.
0: How about how you're going to die?
1: No.
0: Neither one?
1: Because if it was in a car, I would never get in a car again.
0: If you had to choose between the two, which one would you take? The date or how?
1: Oh, that's tough.
0: Isn't it? I know which one I'd take without a doubt.
1: I think probably the date.
0: Me too. Why?
1: Okay, because if you knew the how, you would never do that thing again.
0: Yeah.
1: If you knew the date, you could prepare.
0: Or you'd get scared like, oh my gosh, I do have to take a car and I know I don't. Oh, this could be.
1: Right.
0: It didn't.
1: Oh, what a choice to have to make, though.
0: All right, let's make it a little easier on you.
1: All right.
0: Would you want to know what your friends really think your biggest flaw is?
1: Yes. Because I would love to tell them theirs.
0: Oh! Would you try to change your flaw if they told you?
1: It depends on if I agree with it or not.
0: Mm-hmm.
1: I know I have flaws.
0: Which of your habits annoy people? Would you want to know that?
1: Yeah.
0: Yeah?
1: Yeah.
0: I know which of my habits. I already do know. So someone told me once.
1: What? Oh, what'd they tell you? Yeah. What'd they say?
0: The quote was, you're so fake. You're plastically fake happy.
1: They said that to you?
0: Yes.
1: Do you think that's true?
0: No.
1: I don't think that's true.
0: I mean, maybe it comes across that way, but it's the truth. It's who I am.
1: I think you're a very optimistic and positive person.
0: Yeah.
1: And for people who aren't that way, maybe could see it as, I mean, I'm not that way at all, I don't think it comes across as fake. It's just who you are.
0: Yeah. So
1: yeah.
0: I'm good with that. What nickname? Wow. This is one I would want to know. What nickname do people call you when you leave the room? I've never had a nickname my whole life, so if I could find out what you're calling me when I leave the room.
1: You've never had a nickname, good or bad?
0: No, I'm not nicknameable, I guess.
1: Jimbo? There's no Jimbo?
0: Yeah. I mean, Rhonda Sly called me that back in high school, but
1: okay. She
0: was the only one allowed to.
1: Okay. Oh, that's first and last name, folks.
0: Oh, yeah.
1: Have you,
0: I know,
1: have
0: right?
1: you looked her up on Facebook?
0: Nope.
1: Okay. Well, I'm going to.
0: If you could learn one uncomfortable truth in your life, what would you? Let me give you one here.
1: Right.
0: One more here, Karen.
1: Yeah.
0: Would you want to know exactly how many people have had a crush on you?
1: I can't count that high, Jim.
0: I think Rhonda might have had one on me.
1: Oh, my gosh. I need to know how to spell her last name. Let's be done. I need to go look her up on Facebook.
0: S-L-I-G-H-S.
1: All right. We're going to do it.
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0: posts. I mean, you put all your heart and soul in it to say something wonderful about your vacation or your kids or something witty, just a one-liner, or you share something. Do you really want to know what other people think about the things you post? We probably wouldn't post anything if we actually found that out. Another one I got is, would you want to know the biggest mistake you almost made? I think we would all want to know that one, actually. I mean, because you didn't make the mistake. You stopped yourself for whatever reason. I think that'd be a good one to know. I would love to know what I've saved myself from by either making a silly decision to miss it or just being smart and not doing it. Who secretly hates you? I'd say no on that one. If your partner has ever been attracted to one of your friends. Wow, Mickey set that one in. I am going to give that a big fat no. Me, I don't. Maybe you would. And this last one is, I love this one. I think this is good for many of us. Which story that you tell way too often? What's the story you tell way too often? These are things that, do you want to know them about your life? I know I told the same story over and over. I try not to. I have a buddy, Brandon. He's got the perfect solution to this because he has a lot of stories, and I've heard, I think, all of them. So when he starts on one of the stories, he'll be like, hang on, Jim and Keith and Scott, you guys have heard this before. Don't ruin the ending. He'll point out who's heard it before, which I think is very nice because it gives me a chance to tune out. Coming up, not that I ever tune him out. He's my buddy. Coming up, the 80s at 8. Hope you're ready for a little flashback to those days when you were still cool. That's next.
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0: Big announcement on WGRR, the birth of a baby. My baby.
1: What?
0: My baby. I am just giddy. That's the best word. I was giddy when I saw my baby. I was like, ooh, look. Ooh. And I was on the phone with my wife when it happened, and she got all giddy. It was so cool.
1: Okay, what are you talking about?
0: I'm talking about my little monarch butterfly. We have so many of those little cocoons. What are they called? The chrysalises? We've been bringing them in. You're laughing at me and my butterfly.
1: I'm not. No.
0: We have one little butterfly house. It's a foot by foot square thing.
1: Yeah.
0: And it has four of them hanging in there. One just went up yesterday, and we watched it as it shed its skin, its monarch caterpillar skin, and got its little hard shell thingy on it.
1: Mm-hmm.
0: I'm so scientific.
1: Very much so.
0: So those four. And then there are four mm-hmm. that are in mason jars.
1: Yeah.
0: Three of them are in there because they were in the little butterfly hut, and then the wind blew it over, and they fell off the top, and I had to rescue them and use a piece of thread to gently tie onto their little tail thingy thingies.
1: Oh, my God.
0: And hang it from a pencil suspended over a mason jar.
1: You're a butterfly dad.
0: I am, and it happened over the weekend.
1: Do you think Dolly made it happen because she loved butterflies so much?
0: It could have been.
1: Dolly,
0: it could have been.
1: Are you going to name it Dolly?
0: No, I named it actually, since I'm a cross-country runner, Flutter Strides, because we do stride, just one of the exercises we do. So it's Flutter Stride. And I walked into the dining room where we have them,
1: uh-huh.
0: and all of a sudden I saw this orange butterfly in the mason jar. And
1: Wait, they're in your house?
0: Yeah.
1: Oh.
0: Well, they're not flying in my house. They're mason jars.
1: Well, okay, I know, but still. Here's the thing. Like, and I know I'm weird. Butterflies kind of creep me out.
0: Oh, wow.
1: Like, I know their wings are pretty,
0: right.
1: and I get why people like them,
0: right.
1: but I do not like bugs.
0: Really?
1: And so, to me, they're just bugs that can get to me faster because they have wings and they can fly. And I'm just not...
0: You're un-American.
1: I can't do...
0: Can we move you to another country?
1: When the butterfly exhibit is at the Crone Conservatory, I went once, and I had, like, a full-on anxiety attack.
0: Wow.
1: I know.
0: I didn't realize my announcement of being a father would cause you the hibbity-jibbities.
1: Yeah.
0: Heebie-jeebies.
1: Yeah.
0: Or the hibbity-jibbities.
1: That too.
0: Well, I'll let you know this then. This is good news.
1: Well, I've never had an invite to your house, so I know I'm not going to get one now because you have butterflies.
0: I have butterflies. The good news is, or the sad news is,
1: uh-huh.
0: is he was born at 3:26, or at least that's the first I noticed
1: him. That's when you noticed
0: him. And he was fully winged up. And I went outside to put him on a branch. And 2.5 minutes later, he flew away. I didn't even get a chance to take a big picture, like a selfie with him.
1: I'm sorry. Fully winged up. Like, I love how you know no scientific jargon at all, and it's amazing.
0: Completely winged up. And now I'm a dad, and I'm so happy.
1: It sounded like he was on steroids.
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0: The official countdown, 5 days, 4 hours, 2 minutes, 25, 4, 3 seconds until my anniversary kicks off. Football, yeah, I got the got 2 weeks till the Bengals start playing, but Thursday, college ball is back on, and Miami, I love the countdown clock they have on the Miami page. It's very helpful. They're taking on Pittsburgh at 12:30. You got UC in the evening against Boston College at Nipper Stadium, and Ohio State taking on Ball State at the Shoe, and that's good. I think they're at the Shoe, and that is 12:30. So, finally, college football is back. Cannot wait. And now that my son is going to UC, I've never had any UC clothing before. I've always been an Ohio State fan, but now he's at UC. I gotta pick up some Bearcat stuff. So if you find me at the store or at Amazon or at Kohl's or Walgreens, where they have great deals on things, I'll be buying my UC stuff for this season.
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1: Morning, it's Jim Day Show on 103.5 WGRR, and she has joined in on the fun. Karen Van Sant, good morning.
2: Good morning. So tomorrow is September 1st. Think about that for a minute. Cancer-Free Kids bringing back their annual 100-mile challenge for the month of September.
1: Still on September 1st.
2: Yeah, I know.
1: Was there something big about it, or is it just that we're in September already?
2: August flew by.
1: Oh, yeah. Okay. Because I'm like, what happens on September 1st?
2: Yeah, and it's also the start of the Cancer-Free Kids bringing back their 100-mile challenge for the month. They invite you to complete 100 miles in 30 days. Jim, this would be easy for you.
1: Yeah, that's I think that's 3 miles every day, I think is what it works out to.
2: Yeah, basically, I think. Participants can walk or run. You can even do things like, if walking and running isn't your thing, swimming, biking, just staying active, really, however you choose. Last year's challenge raised more than $700,000. Oh. This year, their goal is $1 million. I think they can do it. And it all goes to fund innovative pediatric cancer research, not only at Cincinnati Children's, but nationwide at Children's Hospitals. The month-long program, again, begins tomorrow, and it starts with a family-friendly kickoff party tomorrow at the Linder Family Tennis Center. It's going to feature a first-mile walk, but there's also going to be pickleball and other activities for the family.
1: And quite honestly, even if you can't walk 3 miles right now, mm-hmm. by the end of the month, if you just continue to do it, maybe not... You don't get up to 3 for a couple weeks.
2: Yeah.
1: You're not going to hit the 100 miles then.
2: Sure.
1: But at least it gets you out there and you can build up to something that you're like, oh,
2: yeah,
1: I can make it 3 miles.
2: Yeah.
1: That's pretty cool.
2: Do it early this week. It's going to be hot.
1: Yeah, I know.
2: Does it count if it's on the treadmill? I guess it counts, right?
1: I'm sure it counts if it's on the treadmill.
2: Yeah, so yeah, go to the air-conditioned gym and do it, at least this week. In other news, students at Loveland Intermediate and Middle Schools trading traditional desks for fresh air with the opening of a brand-new community-funded outdoor classroom. The Loveland School Foundation pulled together dozens of community donors to fund the project. And the outdoor classroom, not a big surprise, has been a popular not only with kids, but teachers, too. A spokesperson for the school says the sign-up sheet for the classroom has been full since school started.
1: Outstanding.
2: I know, that'd be nice. Maybe not this week.
1: Once again, something that's not good this week.
2: Yeah, we're in the 90s. The kids will be like, no. Finally, do you ever take a photo or a screenshot of something to remind you of something?
1: Yes.
2: Okay, I do
1: all
2: it a
1: the
2: lot.
1: Time, yeah.
2: Right, okay. Apparently, that may not be helping us. It could actually be making us more likely to forget it. The reason why, scientists say they're not exactly sure why, but they do have a theory. They say one explanation is that taking a picture actually kind of distracts us from the thing we're trying to remember.
1: Mm.
2: You know how, like, when you go to a concert and they say put your phone down and just
1: right.
2: watch the and show?
1: Enjoy the show for what it is.
2: Because you aren't going, really, you're not... It's not sinking in because you're mm-hmm. too busy taking a photo. Sort of the same thing here. They say one way to avoid what they're calling digital amnesia is to review images after you get home. So if you are the type of person like we are to mm-hmm. take screenshots or photos.
1: So at the end of every day, you need to just review your images.
2: Right. Because they say not only will you forget it, if not, or you might. Most people, they say, have an average of 2,000 photos on their phone.
1: I have more than that.
2: Do you really? Oh, gosh, that'd give me, like, anxiety. They say that if you take about 20, they say most people take 20 to 30 photos every day, which I thought was high, but maybe not. But they say you want to review them at the end of each day, go through your photos. Okay. That will help you remember why you took the photo. Because if you have over 200 or 2,000 photos in your phone, eventually you're going to scroll back and go, why did I take it?
1: What was important about this?
2: Exactly.
1: This piece of paper that's a corner of something.
2: Yeah, I take like screenshots of recipes all the time, but I don't maybe get the whole recipe and I'm like, what was this? the picture and the title aren't in the screenshot.
1: What's the name of this?
2: It's just ingredients and I'm like, what is this?
1: And is it good? I have no idea.
2: I know.
1: Right, there's one way to improve your life. The other way to improve your life is to check out a movie, and we have an instant review from Karen Van Sant on a movie that, well, they tried to hide it from the world, but now it's out. And Karen, we'll tell you about it next on WGRR.

0: 103.5 WGRR, Cincinnati's greatest hits. Instant movie review from the movie that, well, the world didn't want you to see. It got shelved by Warner Brothers for some kind of weird tax scam, something, something. And after 3 years of fighting, another company buying it. Mm-hmm. The movie is out, and that movie is, Karen?
1: Coyote versus Acme.
0: And you saw it this weekend?
1: I saw it this weekend. So good. Yeah. I'm so glad someone bought this movie so people could see it. It's fantastic. Literally one of the funniest movies I've seen in years.
0: Really?
1: Yeah. So good. I mean, if you're remotely a Looney Tunes fan, you will like it.
0: I mean, is it just like an extended version of Roadrunner and Coyote?
1: It's. I mean, Coyote's the star of the movie.
0: Right.
1: It's his story about, without giving too much away, his frustration with the Acme products failing him.
0: They did all the time. Why did he keep buying those?
1: Yeah. So
0: I mean, there had to be other companies out there that did the same thing.
1: Well, see, the movie explains that.
0: Oh.
1: So in this movie, essentially, Acme sort of takes over and becomes the big conglomerate. You don't have another choice but to buy Acme.
0: It's big Acme.
1: It's
0: big product to kill you.
1: John Cena is sort of like the head lawyer guy for Acme. He's great. Will Forte is the other main character in the movie, and he plays a lawyer also for, he plays Wile E. Coyote's lawyer. He's fantastic. The whole movie is funny. If you grew up with Looney Tunes, you'll see a lot of callbacks to the old stuff.
0: As long as someone goes over the cliff, which would be Wile E. Coyote, lands way down at the bottom and goes, you see the little smoke, and then you go,
1: you see it several times.
0: Yes!
1: Yeah.
0: That's all I want to see.
1: But it's like, you very rarely get to see those cartoons on a big screen.
0: No. Yeah.
1: And since it's like a animation and live action, it's fantastic. I highly recommend it. And it's family friendly. Your kids obviously would enjoy it. I don't even think there was one cuss word in the whole movie. But I feel like it's more for us adults who grew up with those cartoons.
0: But kids would probably enjoy it too.
1: Oh, yeah. There were plenty of kids.
0: One out of 1, 2, 3, 4, 5 stars.
1: I'd give it 4.
0: Ooh.
1: Yeah, I would.
0: Nice. Mm-hmm. All right. There you go. And you were anticipating Doomsday so much.
1: Yeah.
0: Aren't you glad you went and saw this too?
1: Oh, absolutely. Yeah.
0: Nicely done. All right, there's your instant movie review from Karen. 4 out of 5 for the movie that no one wanted you to see.
1: I feel like that would be an Acme conspiracy, so it's fitting.
0: Oh, perfect.
2: Put on some SPF 1.
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6: Dopamine has gotten a bit of a bad rap lately, blamed for everything from screen addiction to junk food cravings. Well, here's the thing. Dopamine itself isn't really the villain. It's the chemical of reward and motivation. Trouble, experts say, is that we're flooding our brains with quick hits. The endless scroll, the bingeable shows, the bag of chips. So what is the fix? Make your brain work for it. Researchers at Stanford found the more effort something takes, the bigger and more lasting the reward feels. Picture the view from the top of a mountain. It looks the same whether you drove or you hiked, but it probably feels better when you've earned it. Same goes for baking cookies instead of buying them, or meeting a friend for coffee instead of texting. So here's my advice. Add a little friction to your life. The good stuff in life usually is the stuff you have to work for. I'm Dr. Sanjay Gupta, helping you live a better life.
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103.5 WGRR. Hello, I'm Rockin' Ron. Where has the summer gone? It's the last day of August today. Help you through the workday with plenty of Cincinnati's greatest hits like this. Thanks for listening while you're on the job.

0: Cincinnati's greatest hits. Crank it up through your smart speaker. Just say play 103.5 WGRR. John Mellencamp in Small Town at 9-11. Good morning, I'm Rockin' Ron. Hope you had a terrific weekend. I did. I spent part of it at the opening ceremony Saturday at the Germania Oktoberfest in Coleraine Township. And you know, WGRR morning man Jim Day, he was last year's Burgermeister. And he was great at tapping the beer keg in 2025. This year's Burgermeisterin was Channel 9 meteorologist Jennifer Ketchmark, and she was perfect at tapping the keg. Didn't spill a drop of beer. So once again, I remain the worst keg tapper in the history of the Germania Society. I was the Burgermeister in 2006, 20 years now, and I'm still paying off their beer tap from all the spillage I caused.
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4: Meteorologist Adam Bernstein with the WLWT News 5 certified most accurate forecast. Sun and clouds today and tomorrow, heating up to 91 this afternoon, 93 on Tuesday. Factor in the humidity, it's going to feel a good 5 degrees warmer than that. Some clouds tonight and only dropping down to around 72. It's 76 with more of Cincinnati's greatest hits and Huey Lewis in the news.

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Well, this man has just released a new song called The Ballad of Terry Fox, a heartfelt and uplifting new song celebrating one of Canada's most enduring heroes, the story of his historic Marathon of Hope. 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

103.5 WGRR, Cincinnati's greatest hits. We're able to win this morning with Jim Day and the almost impossible question. Another chance to get a couple of tickets to see Eric Clapton, September 8th at Heritage Bank Center. 3:30 today with a 103 of a kind game at Keith Mitchell. 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

0: 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I'm Ron Schumacher, and if you love the music of the Eagles, you want to see To The Limit, fantastic Eagles tribute band. This weekend they're in town performing in the Center Stage Showroom at the Belterra Casino Resort this Saturday night. Concert starts at 7 o'clock. You can win a couple of tickets to that show tomorrow around 7:20 with Jim Day when he plays Two for Tuesday on the WGRR Morning Show. Answer two questions correctly to win those To The Limit Eagles Tribute Band concert tickets. And coming up next, I have got the first of two number one hits from the biggest selling album of 1987.
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0: 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Oh, there's a party going on inside the Love Shack.

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Well, one airline out of CVG is making it easier for you to get to Europe and Asia. Hear all about it coming up in about 7 minutes. And speaking of flying...

0: 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Billy Joel, sounding like Frankie Valli on that one, an Uptown Girl. It's 11:12. I'm Ron Schumacher, and an airline is making it easier for you to get to Europe and Asia. American Airlines announced that they have added new international flights out of CVG just with one layover. And the stop is usually at one of their hubs, either Philadelphia, New York's John F. Kennedy, through Charlotte, or Chicago's O'Hare. Now, American has seven new routes to Barcelona, Spain, Amsterdam, Nice, France, Porto, Portugal, Reykjavik, Iceland, Vienna, and Tokyo. And I want to know, does American Airlines still offer their delicious warm chocolate chip cookies with milk on their flights?
1: Inquiring minds want to know.
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1: Ourselves a heat wave, and the hottest days of the week will be tomorrow and Wednesday, according to meteorologist Adam Berniston with the WLWT News 5 certified most accurate forecast. Sun and clouds today and tomorrow, heating up to 91 this afternoon, 93 on Tuesday. With the humidity, it's going to feel close to 100 both afternoons. Some clouds tonight, dropping down to 72. 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

103.5 WGRR, Cincinnati's greatest hits. You're going to hear this great hit, A Fifth of Beethoven from Walter Murphy and his Big Apple Band, along with the Bellamy Brothers, Let Your Love Flow, and songs you haven't heard in a long time from Loggins and Messina, Steely Dan, Bob Welch, and others. Tonight, it's the 70s at 7 with Peter Z filling in for the vacationing Steve Mann this week.

0: 103.5 WGRR, Cincinnati's greatest hits. With the Pina Colada song, Escape, there's Rupert Holmes at 1140. I'm Ron Schumacher, and tomorrow is the start of meteorological fall. And before you know it, there'll be a chill in the air, and that's why you'll need a long sleeve WGRR t-shirt or maybe sweatshirt, pullover hoodie, not only available in a variety of sizes, but a variety of colors as well. And we've got special shirts, like one that you can wear to as you root on the Bengals this season. 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It's from Queen City Tees. They do a terrific job. And by the way, they will ship your order for free. Well, this group out of the Windy City saw the Cubs lose to the Reds 7-5 last night on Sunday Night Baseball on NBC. One of their 21 top 10 hits. Next.
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1: 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Celebrate the 60th Oktoberfest coming up this Friday through Sunday. They're on Hamilton Cleves Road in Hamilton, featuring live music, authentic German food, and more. I'll be there on Saturday. Hope to see you there. And this morning, the organizers of Blink, the largest immersive art event in the country, announced details of this year's festival. You'll hear that coming up in about 7 minutes. And between now and one, we'd love to play one of your favorite songs from the archives of Cincinnati's Greatest Hits, maybe something you haven't heard in quite a while. I'll look for it. 513-987-1035 or email Ron at WGRR.com. Who says?
2: Hey, Rockin' Ronnie, Gary from Covey's. I'm going to give you a little something different today, Ronnie. I'd like to hear a Grand Funk Bad.

He's a busy guy with tons of stuff on his plate. Cheese conies, a double-decker, Grippo's chips, some Grater's ice cream, Rock and Ron. With Lunchtime Greats by request on 103.5 WGRR.

0: Turn up Cincinnati's greatest hits through your smart speaker. Just say play 103.5 WGRR. For Olivia in Hamilton, Hootie and the Blowfish, and Only Want to Be With You at 1210. Rockin' Rogers getting started with your lunchtime great spy request, which rolls till 1 at 513-987-1035. Well, this morning, the organizers of Blink, the largest immersive art event in the entire country, announced details of this year's festival. Now, the opening festivities, they're going to be different this year. There's no parade. Instead, a huge block party with art, music, performances, and hands-on creative experiences. Also this year, they say they're going to feature a free drone show and a nationally known act coming to town performing. Don't yet know who that is, but of course, we'll keep you updated. Blink kicks off October 8th. That's a Thursday, 4 o'clock that afternoon in front of TQL Stadium on Central Parkway between Liberty and West 14th Streets. Well, it's not only the last day of August today, but the final day of meteorological summer. And a request for The Boys of Summer next.
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Stacking them up. 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This one for Donna, listening at Hawks Tag in Withamsville. Stephanie Mills. Never knew love like this before.

Has anyone seen the Mystery Machine thermos that goes with his Scooby-Doo lunchbox? 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

So I've been offered money. I'll take you to lunch. And then there's this one, which I can't even read. Tickets to Eric Clapton. Why don't you just win them? 6:40 tomorrow morning in the Jim Day Show. See you then.

0: 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Perfect afternoon to be out on the water. 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Crosby, Stills, and Nash and Southern Cross for Steve and Erlanger at 1242. 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Squeeze, Adam Ant together. The legendary Eric Clapton coming to Cincinnati in early September. Gladys Knight, just to mention a few. Find out when they're going to be here, where they're playing, and who else is coming to town. 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Charles and Harrison wants to hear a great hit you haven't heard in a long time from Phil Collins. 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

Alexa can order a pizza, tell a joke, and let you listen to Cincinnati's greatest hits. 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

0: 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REO Speedwagon, take it on the run. Coming up on 140, I'm Rockin' Ron. Last day of August, also the last day of meteorological summer. Before you know it, there'll be a chill in the air. And you need a WGRR long sleeve t-shirt for the cooler weather ahead. Or how about a sweatshirt? 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This year is the 40th anniversary of this legendary band's landmark 1986 concert in Budapest. It'll be in theaters this fall. One of their great hits, next.
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He's back from vacation. Keith Mitchell next with more Cincinnati's greatest hits at around 3:30. 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Stay cool.

shaking it up with the Cars. How's it going? It's Keith Mitchell. I have returned from a vacation. Good to have you along, Cincinnati's greatest hits. And it's Foreigner.

0: It's John Parr, 103.5 WGRR smart speaker. We're there. Cincinnati's greatest hits. It's Keith Mitchell back after a week of vacation. It was a real vacation, too, not some staycation thing where I just sat in the backyard. We went to the Blue Ridge Mountains, stayed in a kind of a lake community. We had a balcony that looked right out over this this beautiful lake, very peaceful. Gorgeous sunrises every morning, and my son and daughter-in-law and granddaughter live fairly close, so I got to spend a lot of time with my granddaughter, so that was a lot of fun, a lot of grandpa time. We went on a stroller hike, and we had a wagon, and went down to a beach, and basically just got to be grandpa for a week. So very relaxing, and it was nice not having an agenda of things to do on a vacation. I highly recommend it if you can work it in.
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Well, it is confirmed Tom Cruise will be Maverick in another Top Gun movie. And over the weekend, his sequel to The Days of Thunder, the artwork for it came out. And I think Tom looks about 40 in it.

So I've been offered money. I'll take you to lunch. And then there's this one, which I can't even read. Tickets to Eric Clapton. Why don't you just win them 6:40 tomorrow morning in the Jim Day Show? See you then.

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Just say, "Hey Google, open 103.5 WGRR."

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103.5 WGRR. 3 o'clock, all music hour. In about 8 minutes, I've got a pair of tickets to see the one and only Eric Clapton. Next Tuesday night, we'll do that with the 103 of a Kind game.

103.5 WGRR. It is 3:30. That means time to play the 103 of a kind game. Three things that have something in common for a pair of tickets to see Slowhand. Eric Clapton bringing his show to the Heritage Bank Center a week from tomorrow night, September the 8th. So pretty great prize if you win. All right. Here's your three today. Box, game, and maker. They have what in common? Box, game, and maker. 513-987-1035. Caller 5, we start with you.

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0: 105 WGRR. Let's get a winner for the 103 of a kind game. Three things that have a common bond. Three things with something in common. Today it was box, game, and maker. And Jim's in Cleves.
1: I'm staying match.
0: Match it is, yeah. Matchbox, match game. And today is National Matchmaker Day. Jim, has anybody ever fixed you up in your life, like a matchmaker?
1: Yes, actually, they did. A guy from work fixed me up with my present wife.
0: Wow, yep. It worked. It actually worked.
1: It sure is.
0: Well, your matchmaker did his job, and you going to take your wife to see Clapton?
1: I certainly will.
0: That's a week from tomorrow night. I got tickets.
1: Sounds great.
0: Heritage Bank Center. You can get yours while they last. 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

There's Madonna. 3 o'clock, All Music Hour, 103.5 WGRR. It's Keith Mitchell. Accident heads up, Princeton Pike, both directions at West Kemper Road. Got an accident with police directing traffic around the accident area. Avoid it if you can. Northbound 75 at 275 in Ohio. Debris in the right lane. Southbound 71, 75, the ramp to Dixie. Got an accident on the ramp. And eastbound Norwood Lateral. Got a crash between Montgomery Road and 71.

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4: Summer has settled back here into the tri-state, and unfortunately, this is just the first day. For your afternoon, evening, temperatures go from the 90s and slowly drop into the 80s before the 70s tonight. We'll have more of this heat and humidity continue through the week with dry skies lasting through Wednesday, but 90s also continuing in the forecast. I'm WLWT meteorologist Adam Burnison on 103.5 WGRR.

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Thanks for keeping us on at work on this very hot Monday. Feels almost like 100 degrees. Heat advisory for the entire tri-state.

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0: There's Wang Chung. Everybody have fun tonight. Hey, it's Monday. You're going to have to find your own fun. 103.5 WGRR. It's Keith Mitchell. If you are dying to see Eric Clapton next Tuesday night, this is your week on WGRR. I've got tickets to see Clapton at Heritage Bank Center every day at 3:30 with the 103 of a kind game. And Jim Day has those tickets at 6:42 with the almost impossible question. This morning's question, if you're between the age of 20 and 29, chances are you don't carry this. What is it? The answer was cash. Yeah, Gen Z not using cash much. And I'm not definitely not Gen Z, but I didn't use much cash. I was on vacation last week, and really the only place I used cash was the West Virginia Toll Road, which is on I-64. And it is ridiculously expensive. I mean, for what you get, for 50 or so miles, it costs you $13.50 through three stops on the toll to travel that section of highway. And then, of course, coming back. So in total, $27 in cash is pretty much all the cash I spent. That's not the money I spent. That's just the cash I spent on vacation. One thing, West Virginia, get rid of that toll road, please. 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Stocks finish off the month with losses today. The Dow drops 343 points. Dow closes at 53,216. 6-point loss for the NASDAQ, 38 down for the S&P 500. 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

So I've been offered money. I'll take you to lunch. And then there's this one, which I can't even read. Tickets to Eric Clapton. Why don't you just win them? 6:40 tomorrow morning in the Jim Day Show. See you then. I never

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Wrapping up this Monday workday, last Monday of the month of August. It's Keith Mitchell. We got Lionel Richie, Bon Jovi, some Hall & Oates coming up for the ride home. Cincinnati's greatest hits and Guns N' Roses.

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3: Summer heat and even some humidity is here for the better part of the upcoming week, so fasten up for this hot ride. We're only down to 70 tonight underneath mostly clear skies, and we're back up to 93 on Tuesday with it feeling like it's just shy of 100. I'm WLWT News 5, Chief Meteorologist Kevin Robinson on 103.5 WGRR.

So I've been offered money. I'll take you to lunch. And then there's this one, which I can't even read. Tickets to Eric Clapton. Why don't you just win them 6:40 tomorrow morning in the Jim Day Show? Get that.

It's Matchbox 20's Push. Steve Mitchell heading into this Monday evening. Glad to be hanging out with you. Here's Journey, any way you want it.

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0: Michaels, The Way You Make Me Feel, 103.5 WGRR, Cincinnati's greatest hits. I feel a bit relaxed coming from a week of vacation that was actual restful, peaceful vacation. Very quiet place along on a lake in the Blue Ridge Mountains in Virginia. To get there, though, you have to drive through West Virginia. And this gets me every time. They have a toll road in West Virginia, has like three stops over about 50 miles. It's $4.50 for each toll. So you're spending $13.50 to basically drive 50 miles. And I'm not sure where the money is going. So we paid that going there, and then on the way back over this weekend, had to pay it again. And then to make matters even worse, they were doing construction on a Saturday. So we had to had to sit there on the toll road for an extra bit. But at least I guess we got our money's worth.
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We start out in 1978, August of 78, the two biggest stories were related. The death of Pope Paul VI and the election of Pope John Paul I. On the radio, it was Foreigner, Hot-Blooded on the

103.5 WGRR on the 70s and 7, rolling it back to 1972. Kenny Loggins when he was still in a duo with Jim Messina, Your Mama.

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4: The Tri-State Certified Most Accurate Forecast comes from meteorologist Kevin Robinson and WLWT News 5. Got partly cloudy sky for tonight, a low of 72. Early clouds, then sun tomorrow, a high of 93. Wednesday, sunny, high of 94. Both those days, heat index is near 100 like we have right now. It's 90, feels like 97. 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

103.5 WGRR. The 70s at 7, Steely Dan, from the album Asia. I think everybody owned it. Here's Steely Dan's Deep.

0: from 1977. Bob Welch, former member of Fleetwood Mac and Sentimental Lady on the 70s at 7. 1977, the year that Nolan Ryan struck out 300 batters for the fifth consecutive season. Not too shabby for a small-town kid, huh? Peter Z for Steve Mann on the 70s at 7 tonight, 7:42. And we've got plans for you on our WGRR concert calendar. 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

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And then there's this one, which I can't even read. Tickets to Eric Clapton. Why don't you just win them? 6:40 tomorrow morning in the Jim Day Show. 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